0: 106.3 The Core. Hey, you can call the radio station. Yeah, so that rectangle in your pocket that you use to text also makes phone calls. Yeah, isn't that something? It's the Greg B. Harrell Show. You know, if there's one thing that people are always saying to me, it's, Greg, what's something you can teach us? Oh, always follow the rule of thirds in photography. Chances are you'll look gross in at least two of the pictures, so take three. Another thing people are saying to me is, Greg B. Harrell, you don't have enough news from Fresno on your radio show. And you're thinking, Greg, why would I care what's going on in Fresno? Well, Fresno is a magical place, as we're about to find out when we listen to another actual clip from the Fresno Television News.
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0: 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People call the show because positives and negatives attract. I am, of course, the negative. So how long have you been playing guitar?
1: So I've been playing since I was 15 now, and I'm like 50, so...
0: 35 years of playing guitar? Do your blisters now have fingertips?
1: I actually am very good, my friend, if you want to...
0: Let me hear something right now.
1: I don't have it out because I'm on my lunch break in the vehicle. I'm actually just snacking on some chicken.
0: Oh, well, you just do it with your mouth. 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
1: It's the Greg B. Harrell Show. You know how sometimes bands include a hidden track that's not listed on the album? When did that first happen? What was the first hidden track? So the first instance of this occurring was 1969, and it happened by mistake. A sound engineer was working on a Beatles album, Abbey Road. He was asked to remove a song called Her Majesty from a rough cut of the album. Studio rules dictated that music couldn't be tossed away, so he left 14 seconds of silence on the rough cut before the song, then left it to be completed. The person mastering was supposed to cut off the hidden song at the end, but just so happens in this case, the person doing the mastering didn't notice the song at the end and just left it. Artwork was already completed without listening to the song, so there was a hidden track.
0: And it seems appropriate at this point to say, shh.

0: tell you something. The 106.3 The Core phone lines are more busy than the basement of B. Altman.
1: You know, my friend, I listen to you and you talk about time on the instrument.
0: Oh, yeah, yeah. They say to be a master of an instrument, you need to practice 3 to 4 hours a day, every day, for 7 years. That's a bigger commitment than a Tamagotchi.
1: I actually do spend a lot of time. Every opportunity I do get, I get on the instrument. I'll play like then or whatever.
0: Wow. Okay. More notes than a winery.
1: I am a driver, by the way, so I keep a little traveler guitar.
0: Travel guitar? Well, somewhere Willie Nelson is writing that song.

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106.3 The Core. It's the Greg B. Harrell Show, at Greg B. Harrell on most of the social media. If it's not that, it's at Greg B. Harrell Show. My baloney has a first name. It's O-S-C-A-R. Hold on a minute. Each slice is named Oscar? Or is the stick of baloney named Oscar, and you cut him into pieces before singing a song about his name?

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0: 106.3 The Core. Bloop, bloop. Yeah, sometimes I make noises to hide my deep-rooted insecurities. We're going to the phones. Bloop. It's the Greg B. Harrell Show. You know, if you're like me, then you also warn people, don't ask me to steal a fry. Because the moment I agree, any insurance claim goes out the window. But also, if you're like me, you're busy during the afternoon all week long. If that's the case, there's something very important you're missing. All the great TV that's on during the afternoon. Don't worry, I've got your back on this. Here's a sample of what you've missed on afternoon TV.
1: Unless you're a stoner, it's not something you'd see. So here's what you missed on afternoon TV.
2: That you were rummaging around the Pope's closet?
3: No, no, no. What did you do?
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0: 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Why? Yeah, we're not sure. So, but we're going to the phones anyway. What's your plan for the day?
1: I'm going to go home and rock my wife's world.
0: Oh, like, you mean hanky-panky?
1: Yeah, you know.
0: What's your move?
1: What's my move?
0: Yeah.
1: First, I personally drink a few beers to get myself into the mood.
0: Ah, yes. The world's greatest aphrodisiac. Yeast. So, okay, what is your move with your wife to indicate that, you know, you're feeling frisky?
1: I tell her that she's hot. Yeah.
0: Okay, I mean, you're really leaning into the nothing part of Sweet Nothings.
1: You know what really works really well?
0: Here we go.
1: I tell her to go put on something sexy, and then she feels sexy. It's so simple.
0: You know, it's so funny that you use the word simple. What about compliments and the like?
1: Yeah, of course. I say, you know, hey, you know, your boobs are great. They're perfect hand size that I could wrap my hand right around them. Like, you know, get a full nice grip of boob in that full hand.
0: They need to put that on a Valentine's.

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1: It's the Greg B. Harrell Show. We talked last hour about how hidden songs on albums were invented in 1969. Then in the 70s, sound engineers discovered a secret part on the actual vinyl record. Here, check it out. If a turntable's tone arm doesn't have an automatic return function, the stylus will run around the inner groove of the record silently forever and ever. Here's the thing. Music can be recorded into the inner groove space. So in the 70s, musicians started taking advantage of that groove space and recording little hidden messages that would be repeated continuously because the stylus kept going around. Some bands have done repeated phrases, some bands have done applause, some groups have done crickets. Some bands are probably called the Crickets.

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1: It's the Greg B. Harrell Show. Everybody thinks SpongeBob's biggest issue is Squidward, but it's likely more frustrating shopping for pants with that inseam-to-waist ratio.

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0: It's 106.3 The Core, and you're listening. Wow. Okay, my boss owes me $5.
1: Hey, my friend. My name is Greg.
0: Oh, my gosh. So you've been living with the same pain.
1: Yeah, and I've heard I should call you Gert instead.
0: You know, actually, I do wish my name was Gert. It's at least more interesting than a name like Greg that panics by the fourth letter. G again?
1: Fair enough.
0: Greg sounds like when you accidentally hammer the side of the nail and it bends. Greg.
1: It's all good.
0: Nah. So how has life been for you as a Greg?
1: I like it. I don't have a problem with it.
0: Well, okay, let me ask you this. Who do you say when people ask, hey, who's a famous Greg?
1: Who's a famous Greg? That is a good call.
0: Oh, no.
1: Yeah, I don't know. Who's that? There's a few out there, right?
0: Well, the fact that you're asking it as a question doesn't bode well.
1: So guess not, no.
0: One famous Greg.
1: Greg. Got me on the spot. Greg Johnson.
0: Sorry, did you just randomly say a last name and hope? Greg Johnson. The only thing he'd be famous for is being first in line at the name change window.
1: Fair enough.

0: And now, some words of wisdom from Greg B. Harrell.
1: There are some questions we can't answer. What is the meaning of life? What is heaven like? Are the Netflix Marvel shows canon, or...
0: And there's more where that came from. 7 to midnight on 106.3 The Core. Seriously, is he all right?

0: People don't just listen to 106.3 The Core, they phone it. So you're listening to the show right now.
1: Yeah.
0: And you're a big fan of the show.
1: Sure.
0: Okay. Even Lovitz can lie more convincingly than that. Well, okay, let me ask you this. Have you ever seen a photo of me?
1: Nope.
0: Have you ever seen me on TV?
1: Never.
0: Oh, you should find my TV work.
1: All right, I'll have to see what I can watch.
0: Yeah, but fair warning, the camera adds 10 pounds, and the pounds also add 10 cameras. It takes a lot of them to get me into frame.
1: Sounds good. Ooh.

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1: Dave and Mahoney, I told you that I, a millennial woman of 34 years old, put my dog on Prozac. 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
1: It's the Greg B. Harrell Show. We dive into weird music history stuff on this show. We've been talking about hidden tracks a little bit. I mean, they've seemingly fallen by the wayside lately with so much digital music and the like. So the all-time peak of hidden tracks was the 1990s. Because you see, you could hide a track either on the end of a cassette tape side two, or you could hide a song in the pre-gap of a CD. That's the space before track one, which is only accessible if you start rewinding the CD right after playing. Might be worth a check on your old tapes and CDs to see what's hidden there.
0: Yeah. Spinning backwards ain't just for your anxiety.

0: 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On the other end of the phone is always a friend.
1: Hey!
0: Whoa, bringing the Fonzarelli. Very nice.
1: That move that you're talking about, that's Mortal Kombat.
0: Oh, yeah. So earlier we were talking about video game cheat codes, because I like to make my way through video games the same way I make my way through life, cheating. The code was forward down, forward punch.
1: Mortal Kombat, that was the fatal kill.
0: That's right. That was Sub-Zero's finishing move.
1: That's the move you use at the end to either pull their spine out or chop their head off.
0: Mm-hmm. I love that Mortal Kombat taught the value of having options.

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It's the Greg B. Harrell Show. The world is filled with terrible people. That person who lies. That person who steals. That person who thinks A Nightmare on Elm Street is called Freddy Krueger.

0: 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Here, listen to this little chitty chat. But I'm glad you're good. That's good.
1: I'm happy. Life is good. I went fishing.
0: You went fishing? Oh, here we go. How was that?
1: It was really good.
0: So you had some success on the water then?
1: I did. I got, I think it was 16.
0: Wow.
1: Yeah, kid you not. It was a productive day.
0: How productive are we talking here? Like, did you solve the greatest mystery of fishing? How is it possible to fish? No, that's cool. I'm happy for you.
1: Yeah, you ever done it?
0: Well, I mean, even if you're not talking about fishing, the answer is still no.
1: All right.
0: What is the secret to being a good fisher person?
1: Well, that's the thing, dude. You just got to build. You just got to fill that little tap. There's different kind of taps from those different kinds. So they kind of tap fast. So you just got
0: to... Wait, hold on a minute. So in a sense, you have to tap that bass.
1: You're a sick puppy, Greg, but I love you. I'm talking about hooking fish, man.
0: Oh, okay. My mistake. No, go ahead. You were talking hookers.
1: You're all right, Greg.

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2: 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I just want you to know
0: who I am. 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

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Call or don't call. I mean, those are really the two options. It's the Greg B. Harrell Show. We talk about weird music stuff, so I'll ask the question. What do spider webs sound like? What? Huh? Yeah, scientists have figured this out. Here's the thing. Spiders rely on touch and vibration to learn the world, so the tiny hairs on their body sense these vibrations when encountered. If you translate a spider's web to music, it sounds like the coolest Radiohead or Pink Floyd mashup ever. Seriously, search spiderweb sonification on YouTube. And sidebar, remember, spiders are very helpful in the world, and they are more scared of you than you are of them. So just, if you spot one, help get them to a safe place outside. But don't kill them. They really mean well, and they help. All right? All right. And tell them I said hello.

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1: Hey, Greg, okay.
0: Now, trust me, Greg ain't okay. What are you up to?
1: I'm staying home. I'm just practicing scales on the guitar right now.
0: You're practicing scales on the guitar?
1: I like you, right?
0: Oh, I'm so bad at playing guitar that my pick jumps in the sound hole intentionally. You know, I will tell you, my dream guitar, an Epiphone hollow body, a Supernova.
1: Why? Why not go, if you're going to go with an Epiphone, like if you're going to go with something, why not just go for an ES-335 hollow body, Gibson?
0: Well, if I showed you the income line on my taxes, you'd understand why.

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1: Vermont, but it's the season of the sticks, right?
0: 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It's your core alternative. 106.3, The Core.

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1: 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Oh, the amount of phone calls to this radio station is absurd. It's the Greg B. Harrell Show. I'm going to write my mental diary in moments. If you've never heard that before, a mental diary thought is the kind of thing that floats through your head where if you said it out loud, people would be like, what? That's what you think about? You can tell me that stuff. It's fine. In fact, here's a mental diary thought I had not moments ago. I don't like toilet humor, especially when the person in the stall next to you tries to do crowd work.

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you take my hand and come with me, because you look so fine that I really want to make you mine. I say you look so fine that I really want to make you mine. 4, 5, 6, come on and get your kicks. Now you don't need

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It's one, two, three, take my hand and come with me, because you look so fine that I really wanna make you mine. Really wanna make you mine. 4, 5, 6, come on and get your kicks. Now you don't need

There's two types of people in Mid-Michigan. Those that still refer to it as the friendship shell, and those who call it the giant toilet seat. I think you can guess which one we are. 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

Like, if Taylor Swift is so great, then why wasn't she on the Tony Hawk Pro Skater soundtrack? Dude, I think she was like 15 then. 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

To all our parents who said this was all just a phase, you were 100% right. That hair looked ridiculous, but the music still rules. Your alternative, 106.3 The Core. And don't even get me started on how we fit in those skinny jeans.

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6: Audrey has told us a lot of things over the years, and very rarely does it surprise me, the things that she tells me.
7: Well,
6: this one is different.
7: I would think that this would probably be pretty on par for me, though.
6: No, actually. It is. I mean, okay. It checks out. I was just, I don't think I've ever heard of this happening before.
7: Walk in, brother. Yep. So I messaged you guys the other day and said I needed to take my dog to the doctor. It was a battle of the last couple months, and she's been unpacking a lot of things in therapy. And she told me, she said, Mom, I'm needing to kind of figure out why my mom was treated in such a way. You know, my dog is reaching 1 year old, which is, you know, I think, what is that, Lincoln dog year? 7 years old, I guess.
8: Yeah, 30 actually. Oh. Age rapidly, and then it slows down.
7: Oh, okay, so this actually makes a lot more sense. So if she's 30, she's kind of coming back to grips with a lot of things in her past.
8: It's not the seven-year thing anymore. They say, like, at one, a dog is basically 30.
7: Ah, yes, okay, this is making a lot more sense. And she said to me, she said, Mom, it's really hard understanding that my mom was a hooker, and she was pimped out by a man. And you took me away from my mother because my dog was bred.
6: So
7: because of that,
6: she's realizing that she came from a place that maybe wasn't the perfect home, but it's where she came from.
7: But it was her home.
6: It was her home.
7: And I adopted her, or I bought her, actually. And now she's come to grips with her life, and her story, you know, is still yet to be written. And in this story, Dave and Mahoney, I told you that I, a millennial woman of 34 years old, put my dog on Prozac. And I have never put my dog, any dog I've ever had, on a medication that I, too, am on.
8: Is it the same stuff, or is it like just
7: it's the same exact
6: like
7: thing.
6: Like split pills? Do you also like hide yours in peanut butter?
7: Yes. So, I am on a higher dose, so I do have to split ours in two. And she also snorts hers.
8: Is hers cheaper? Or more expensive than yours?
7: Same exact.
8: Okay. Oh, is it?
7: Okay. So, well, it's not really, because mine's at least going through health insurance, but
6: she doesn't have the same coverage.
7: She doesn't have the same coverage, unfortunately.
6: Okay, so this is definitely like a millennial thing, I think. But we've joked about this before. You know, when we were growing up, there was a lot of outside dogs.
8: Right. All my dogs were outside dogs.
6: And
8: until I was like a teenager.
6: Poor dogs never got sick.
8: Mine never did.
6: But now it seems like every single thing that you have to take your dog to the vet for costs thousands of dollars. Yes. Yeah. And there's so much that you can do to try to make your dog as optimized and healthy as possible.
8: Because we want our dogs to live forever. We love our pets. Very, very, very, very much.
6: You just handed me
7: the prescription.
6: The prescription.
7: It's a handwritten prescription. It's real.
6: Oh, it's got her name on there. Rue.
7: Little Rue girl.
6: 20 milligram tablets. Give one tablet. Okay. Yeah.
7: Yeah, man.
6: Dispense number 60. Three refills. That's good. So
7: just the evidence. I just wanted you guys to see.
6: How do you diagnose? I'll get that back to you soon.
7: Thank you, because I do have to take that. And I haven't started drugging my dog quite yet. I still need to take this in.
6: How do you diagnose a dog with, and forgive me, Prozac, isn't that for, like, depression?
7: Anxiety,
6: okay. Mm-hmm.
7: Yeah, she's a little anxious girl.
6: Okay, so how did you diagnose her as being anxious?
7: Okay, so she is one of those dogs that's like a Velcro dog. Mahoney, I now completely understand, as a parent, what you go through.
8: Same thing, for sure.
7: Isn't that so absolutely annoying? Isn't that so annoying?
8: No, I empathize.
7: No, she is one of those dogs that, like, has to be on me 24/7. She's starting to chew on the walls. She's chewing on my furniture. She's chewing my, like, workout clothes.
6: Like the crotch?
7: Ugh.
6: It's always the crotch.
7: And socks. And so I was like, there's something lying beneath.
8: She's lashing out.
7: She is. She's trying to let me know. Within the last couple months, yeah.
6: I see.
7: Well, it actually happened whenever she was about to go in heat, and I said, whoa, we gotta change that quickly, and it never changed. So, yeah, she's on drugs, and I just thought that was so millennial-coded of me to put my dog on an anxiety medication.
8: How much do you, because you haven't filled the prescription yet, do you know how much this is going to cost you a month?
7: No. But if it's too expensive, I don't know what I will do. Because
8: can you start a GoFundMe for your dog's anxiety? Is that something that GoFundMe will allow?
7: I'm not sure, but I do know.
6: Generic Prozac for dogs, very affordable, typically costs between $3 and $15 per month.
7: Oh perfect.
8: There we go.
7: Yeah, man. I mean, like, it's like a Starbucks order.
8: Can you also Google if a human can take dog Prozac?
7: Oh, no, you can. They actually just told me at the vet, they said that it's the same exact stuff. Dave is searching.
6: Searching results. You should never take medication prescribed for a dog.
7: Oh, dang. I was getting really excited.
8: What about
7: I was thinking that I might be able to try hers out.
6: Well, compare notes.
8: I hope she's feeling better. You know, I hope once you'll have to report back once you get your dog medicated, how she's doing. You know, yeah. If she's lashing out, if she's still eating the butt out of your leggings.
7: God. Yeah. You know?
6: That just may be a kink.
7: I hope not. The way that my face just reacted to that. I mean, we do talk a lot about kinks, but yeah, so new update in my life is that my dog is on Prozac.
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2: So, Audrey, you revealed something to us yesterday that was very odd. It's that you, being the millennial woman that you are, have decided that the best route to deal with your anxious dog, who is acting up a little bit, because, you know, chewing on walls and just exhibiting some nervous behavior, you thought the answer was to put her on Prozac.
3: Yes.
2: Yeah. So your dog's on Prozac.
3: Yes, she's on drugs.
2: Yeah. We did have somebody that was listening to your heartfelt story, because you want the best for your dog, of course. You don't want her to be anxious or to be lonely or any of those things. And so they had a little piece of advice for you.
4: Aubrey, if your dog is chewing the stuff when you're home, there's no hope. However, it's probably just lonely. Buy another dog. They can play together. Keeps them off the furniture chewing. Bye.
5: Message deleted.
3: Yes, yes, yes. So that is exactly the thought I had and why I ended up getting her in the first place. I have two dogs and two cats. I do believe I am complete with my Farmily. Mm-hmm. But yesterday, I was actually dropping off her medication at the pharmacy, which was really funny to do because it was at a human pharmacy. So she is now in the pharmacy system. Rue. under R-O-U-X. My birthday.
6: You have to give her, you do give your birthday or her birthday when you're picking up the medicine.
3: I did it
6: medicine.
3: For mine. It just felt easier.
6: Like, that's an old-ass dog.
3: Yeah.
6: That dog's 34.
3: She's old as hell. But whenever I got home, guys, she was eating my shoes and my workout clothes from earlier that day. And they're in the hampers. Don't tell. Like, I'm not leaving my stuff on the ground. Then she went into the closet that I thought I closed the door, but she chewed up another pair of my heels, and she loves shoelaces, and she chewed up my shoelaces on my running shoes. I just, like, I don't know what it is about the chew. She has bones everywhere. It's like as soon as I leave the house, she's like, Mom is gone. I gotta find things to chew, and it drives me insane.
2: Have you ever considered that you just have an extraordinarily stinky crotch?
6: Well, how would that affect her shoes, too?
3: I don't know.
6: Like, if your crotch is so stinky that it's making its way down to your shoes.
2: Dripping down to the shoes.
6: Yeah, you got it. You need a shower, bro.
3: Stinky?
2: That is inappropriate.
3: That is the meanest thing that you could have ever said.
2: Gamey.
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0: 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One more time now, y'all. Come on.
1: 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Sublime and Sonata. One, two, three.

0: Well, at least it's not snowing anymore.
1: No!
2: Damn it, man!
3: But no, why'd you do that?
2: No!
1: Oh, Jesus!
0: What? What did I do now?
2: Dude, you just jinxed us!
0: But it's spring.
4: Yeah, in mid-Michigan, you idiot!
3: No one could snow until June!
0: Ow, that hurt!
5: The weather might be unpredictable, but we're still here. 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
1: The Super Stupid Spelling Bee.
2: All right, three contestants all standing by. We are representing them, and hopefully we will represent them well today. Fred called in first. He chose me. Trish called in second, chose you, Mahoney. And then Ross called in third and got stuck with you all.
3: Which is crazy because I've won most recently.
2: I don't believe so. I think you were complaining.
3: Who won? You, Dave?
2: Of course.
4: And
3: no, you didn't.
4: Since this is Bossy Rossi's first chance at hosting the Super Stupid Spelling Bee, I think there may be some home cooking for Audrey.
2: Maybe so. I mean, the guy's name is Ross, who called in last. So we'll see. The only rule is that we have to apologize to our contestants if we blow it. Ross, what level of words are we attempting to spell today?
5: We're going to begin with a fifth grade word.
2: Fifth grade words. Okay, so Audrey, you claim that you won, so you want to go
3: sure.
2: first, I guess.
3: I do know because I went first last time. So, okay, let's go ahead.
5: All right, this is the Memorial Day Super Stupid Spelling Bee, in honor of Memorial Day coming up on Monday.
3: Oh, gosh.
5: So the first word, Audrey, is tribute.
3: T-R-I-B-U-T-E, tribute.
5: That is correct.
2: Very nice. On the board. Okay. Since Mahoney always loses, I'll go second.
5: All right, Dave. Your word at the fifth grade level is courage.
2: C-O-U-R-A-G-E, courage. Let's go ahead and give myself the point there.
5: There you go.
2: Yep.
5: All right. Mahoney, your word is patriotic.
4: Oh, what the?
3: You know how to spell patriotic, dude. Yeah. Come on, lock in.
2: Come on.
4: I mean, is it patriotic?
3: Like, I mean, yes.
2: Yes.
4: Like patriot. Otic?
3: Okay, don't think of it. I mean, it is phonetically.
4: Patriotic?
3: Yes.
4: Is that it?
3: You're overthinking phonetics.
4: It. Patriotic?
3: Yes. Phonetics.
4: P-A-T.
2: Oh, boy. Why do you hate America? Why do you hate America?
4: R-I-P-A-T-R-I-O-T-I-C?
5: That is correct.
2: Jesus.
3: That was a lot.
4: That's a tough word. That's way tougher than courage.
3: No, courage made it through the first is harder round. Because it's not phonetic. Okay, anyways, we all made it through. Let's go. Round two.
5: All right, round two. This is sixth grade level. Audrey, are you ready?
3: Yes.
5: Ceremony.
6: Ew.
3: Okay. Ceremony. C-E-R-E-M-O-N-Y. Ceremony.
5: That is correct. Dave, your word is sacrifice.
3: My sacrifice. Sorry.
2: S-A-C-R-I-F-I-C-E. Sacrifice.
5: That is correct.
2: Sacrifice. Look at us. We're doing great, guys. Let's see if Mahoney can make it through round two.
5: All right, Mahoney. Your word is valor.
4: V-A-L-O-R.
5: That is correct.
2: Well, look at us. Look at us
3: go. I don't know if I would have been able to get valor.
2: Okay, third and final round. This would be the first time ever that all of us have made it through the three rounds and gotten to sudden death.
5: Bossy making you look like a genius?
2: Maybe so.
3: Spell Hiroshima.
5: All right.
2: Rhinoceros.
5: Audrey, your word is commemorate.
6: We bummed it up a little bit.
3: Wait, what was the word again?
5: Commemorate.
3: Commemorate. Commemorate. Commemorate. See.
2: U-M.
4: That's, I don't think that's right.
3: Commemorate. Oh, dang. I'm lost. My head's now playing tricks on me. Okay. C-O-M.
6: Ew.
3: C-O-M. Is it two M's? Come. Oh, God. I'm just gonna go. C O M E M O R A T E.
5: No.
3: Dang, that one was a tough one. How do you spell it?
5: C O M M E M O R A T E.
2: Yeah.
3: Dang, it was double M.
5: Double M's, okay. Gotcha.
2: So before you have to apologize to your contestant, we also have to make it through, at least one of us does, the round in order to get.

0: the steal here. So okay. Go ahead, Ross, hit me.
1: All right, Dave, your word is remembrance.
0: R-E-M-E-M-B-A-N-C-E.
2: What?
1: That is incorrect.
3: Remembrance.
2: You forgot the,
0: You
2: blacked out in the middle there.
0: Okay, Mahoney, can we get the surprise victory here?
1: All right, Mahoney, this one's on you. Observance.
3: Man, what?
4: Observance.
0: For the win, Mahoney.
4: Observe.
2: Do it for Trish.
4: Is it ints or ants? Observance.
1: Or ants? Yes.
0: Correct.
4: Can I get that in a sentence?
1: No. In observance of Memorial Day, you will not have to work on Monday.
2: That's a great sentence.
4: I will honor our country and everybody who served. O-B-S-E-R-V-A-N-C-E.
0: Oh, my God.
1: We got a champion.
0: He did it.
3: Hell yeah, baby.
4: Dude, I really thought that might have been
2: And
4: me.
2: This is the first time that he's won, actually, by spelling the word and not by just, sitting back and relaxing. That's crazy.
0: Okay, so, Fred, I'm sorry. I blew it for you. I did my best. My bad.
4: Fred's already home.
5: All right,
0: yep, see you later.
2: Yeah, bye.
0: And then Ross is on the line for you, Audrey.
2: I don't even feel bad because you just got me out of... Colin Lasso.
0: Get stuck with her. Sorry, Ross. And Trish, who Mahoney won for, already hung up.
2: She did.
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3: Anytime that they take something that is meth or fentanyl and they turn it into what look like little candies.
4: Guys, they do that with weed.
3: I know. I don't need my drugs to be cute.
5: I want my drugs to look like drugs.
4: Make it shards.
5: I want my drugs to tell me to rub some dirt on it and go outside and stop crying.
1: Dave and Mahoney.
3: Please describe what's going on because this is not going to make any sense to anyone if you don't.
4: The sweet little hummingbird.
3: It was dead.
4: It was dead.
6: A little hummingbird is gone, I know. We don't like to see little hummingbirds dead in rivers. I'm gonna throw up.
2: Dave and Mahoney.
4: McDonald's Big Arch will begin disappearing from menus. It remains a permanent item in the UK.
7: Gunning.
8: Oh, bloody hell, you got a move,
4: oh,
8: boy.
4: It's a Big Arch.
5: That's why we declared independence from you, UK, Britain, or England, whatever you were back then.
3: Do you think that that's why King Charles came to the US recently? To take back the Big Arch.
2: This is Dave and Mahoney.
3: Hello, friends, and thank you for joining us on this Thursday. Got some good news and some bad news to kick things off today. What would you like first there, Mahoney?
5: Dave, why don't we start off today's show with some bad news.
3: A 44-year-old Arizona woman by the name of Christina Gonzalez was sentenced to 14 and a half years in prison. Pretty lengthy sentence.
5: 14 and a half years. I mean, that's longer than some murder cases, it feels like.
3: Yeah, and you're like, well, what did she do? She pleaded guilty to multiple charges, including drug trafficking, attempted money laundering, and running a criminal enterprise.
5: Man, you attempted to money launder, you dummy.
3: But listen to where the story gets good. So prosecutors say that she was operating a network selling cocaine, meth, fentanyl, firearms.
5: Whoa. Seems about right.
3: And something called Bouncing Betty's.
5: Oh, yeah. You don't know what a Bouncing Betty is?
4: No.
3: It's a landmine.
5: Well, whoa. Yeah, kind of.
4: So what is it? If it's not a landmine, what is it?
5: So basically what a Bouncing Betty does, if you step on it, it bounces up and then explodes. So like at
4: waist level.
3: Oh, cool.
5: So you like to make sure that you know, you're not just losing an appendage. You are definitely looking to die. So
4: whoa.
5: It gets more vital.
4: What is
5: organs.
4: She doing what? With that?
3: Is there a market for those? That's crazy.
4: Clearly, along with the people who want methamphetamines.
3: That does seem like a methy idea, doesn't it? You know what I need is some Bouncing Betty Lane.
5: No, that's too advanced for like meth. Meth is like, give me a butcher knife that I've attached to a broom. I'm gonna hold up with
3: while riding a lawnmower.
5: Yeah. No, I'm gonna tie it up to the ceiling or something like that. Yeah. That's a meth trap. A Bouncing Betty is full on. Like, that's like Vietnam era.
3: It's crazy.
4: So
3: yeah.
4: Was she coming into the States or was she leaving the States with those?
3: No,
4: goods?
3: She was in Arizona and the criminal activity took place in 2025. And I guess it was part of a broader drug distribution network in Arizona.
5: It was down
4: in
5: Tucson.
4: We're a pipeline,
5: crazy.
4: Unfortunately. But I didn't know we were a pipeline for, I don't know, war materials.
3: 14 and a half years in prison is what that'll get you. So.
5: Also, doesn't that seem like
4: that doesn't feel
5: not
4: like
5: enough?
3: Right.
4: Not for that, no. I mean, the drugs, sure. But the, I don't know, weapons?
3: Crazy.
4: That can take off half of your body? Yeah, no,
3: insane.
4: I think maybe be in jail for a little longer. That's nuts.
3: So I don't know if the TSA is also on drugs, but, you know, we were talking a couple of days ago about how they came out and for whatever reason announced that you're allowed to bring rotisserie chickens onto airplanes now.
4: They know what's up.
3: But a couple of days ago, they just quietly updated the rules to say, and maybe these are related, you can also bring weed onto airplanes.
4: Very
3: now,
4: nice.
3: It's just the medical stuff, so don't get ahead of your skis here. Don't think you can just roll up with your bag of the devil's lettuce.
4: Can I bring my fake medical marijuana card along with my fake COVID card?
5: Just go get a real medical marijuana card. Also, because I don't believe you pay tax on the weed then.
3: If you have the medical marijuana...
4: How does one even acquire a medical marijuana card?
3: It's literally the easiest thing ever. I mean, for because I had some friends
5: who have
3: that did
5: anxiety.
3: That. Yeah, they're like, I have anxiety.
4: I've said that
3: like,
4: a lot, and no one has ever offered
5: anxiety.
4: Me weed. But nobody's like, ever offered me the weed
5: because you didn't go to the right doctor.
3: Yeah, wow. You have to find a doctor in a strip mall. It's not like recreational drugs. It's medicinal.
4: I feel like if I go to a place where they're like, yeah, we'll give you some medical marijuana, they're also going to ask to see my boobs.
3: Well, that, but I mean,
4: is that like what I?
3: Yeah,
4: like,
3: that's
4: tick for tack or whatever that is. What's that saying? I was nervous to say what I think.
3: Yeah,
4: I think it was.
3: That's tick tacks is what it is. Yeah.
1: Dave and Mahoney.

0: This is Dave and Mahoney.
1: Mahoney, you are a big fan of the Kansas City Chiefs, or at least you have been for the last couple of years.
2: Or, you know, my entire life. My entire dad's life, my grandfather's life.
3: You don't got to prove it.
2: We are a fourth generation Kansas City Chiefs fan because here's the thing. They were ass for 50 years, guys.
1: Yeah. No,
2: we peaked at Super Bowl III, and then it took Patrick Mahomes at his peak and Andy Reid to come together with Tyreek Hill and Travis Kelce for us to be good.
1: Well, some of those players that you've mentioned have since moved on. Yes. Obviously, Tyreek Hill is in the wind at this point. Travis Kelce may be retiring, but one star receiver that the Kansas City Chiefs do have is Rashee Rice.
2: Right.
1: And one of the issues that Rashee Rice has is that he keeps doing a lot of really dumb stuff.
2: Yeah.
1: He is being sent to jail.
2: For how long?
1: So do you guys remember that crazy accident that he was a part of back in 2024? He was racing cars down in Dallas on the freeway. We saw the video footage of it. I mean, just absolutely total disregard for everyone around him. So he ended up getting in trouble for that. But he got put on probation. And you're like, okay, if you're on probation,
2: you can't be messing around.
1: You can't be messing around, even if you're a star receiver in the NFL. Well, he was messing around. And he tested positive. Again, it's for marijuana. It's THC.
2: But you still can't test positive for a drug, even if it's legal.
1: Many times, even for alcohol. Like they say, you can't have any alcohol. You can't have any weed. You have to cut yourself off from all of that while you're on probation. He violated it, going to jail for 30 days.
2: Wow.
1: And that's during pretty significant. Well, I mean, it's not during the season, but I mean, he might miss some of the OTAs and things like that.
2: I mean, he'll probably be out in 4 days.
1: I mean maybe.
3: Remember that's the reason people don't actually understand their consequences.
2: You remember when Paris Hill got, like, arrested for, like, I can't remember.
1: It's cocaine.
2: And she was out, like, 3 hours.
1: Yeah, but, I mean, that's different. Like, she wasn't on probation at the time.
2: That's true.
1: I don't think that people mess around with probation.
2: Well, she might have been. It might have been that DUI or something like that. I mean, I'm confusing all that.
1: Here's where he got hit is that because of what happened in that 2024 high-speed street racing crash that caused serious injuries.
2: Yeah.
1: He got a lot of charges for that. He pleaded guilty to felony charges, was given 5 years of probation plus a 30-day jail sentence. And again, just cannot help himself from smoking marijuana, I guess. And next thing you know, he's getting shipped off to jail for 30 days. And that's on him. He was booked into custody, expected to be released, but not until sometime next month. They're saying June 16th is what the expectation is. So the jail time means that he will miss some of the OTAs and the mandatory minicamp.
2: He just didn't want to go to minicamp.
1: I mean, the NFL already suspended him for 6 games in 2025 related to that same legal case. So the fact that he's not stopping messing around and now he's finding out again is just wild.
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3: South Park is back for its 29th season, believe it or not. So it's going to be in September of this year, streaming on Paramount Plus. The announcement got released this week saying that 29 seasons of South Park, totally necessary. And I will say, as far as a show that has managed to keep their pulse on what's going on in the world, South Park has done a really good job.
4: Absolutely.
3: Always consistently funny.
5: They have not fallen off. No. I mean, The Simpsons, Family Guy, American Dad. American Dad does a little bit better job, but Simpsons and Family Guy have been on for like 40 damn years and have fallen off. Whereas I feel like every time South Park has a release of a new season, it's a banger, gets news, people are talking about it.
4: Because they're not scared to touch on topics, and I feel like they're uncancelable, which is kind of their superpower, right? I mean, people have tried, people have not liked what they've produced, but they don't care. And I think that sometimes whenever you're too worried about whether or not comedy is going to hit because you're worried about other people's feelings, that's when it starts becoming unfunny. You have to continue to push the boundaries in order for comedy to maintain it being funny in their world.
5: Right. I was going to say, Trey Parker and Matt Stone, they're only in their like mid-50s.
3: Are they really?
5: And it feels like literally the Spirit of Christmas. And if you might not know about the Spirit of Christmas, Audrey, it was the very first thing before South Park. It was a viral video before we even called things viral videos. It was basically South Park that came out before South Park that they cut out of cardboard. That came out in 1992.
3: Wow. They've been at it for that long.
5: And they have been on top of their game since that moment.
4: Wow.
3: The boys on Prime Video breaking some ratings for them. Season number 5 set new viewership records on Prime Video, according to The Hollywood Reporter. Season number 5 also ranked in the top 10 amongst the most watched seasons of any Prime Video original series. So another show that hasn't seemed to have fallen off, at least with viewership.
4: I'm watching this, but it also has an episode on the new season that is the worst ranked episode of like all of its seasons.
5: Oh, really?
4: Ever.
5: Yeah, a lot of my friends, like, I haven't watched start of the new season yet, but you know, post season 3, it starts to decline a little bit, is the general consensus. I didn't love season 4 personally. I thought it was okay. But, you know, they're wrapping it up, and there's some spin-off series. It's just one of those things. Again,
4: you got to wrap it up in a bow.
5: Maybe you've just gone too long.
3: So, speaking of doing big numbers, the roast of Kevin Hart hit a major streaming milestone, 13-plus million viewers in its first week.
4: I got to ask, though. So, I saw, like, clips. Did Shane Gillis dye his hair and beard?
3: I don't know. It kind of looked darker than usual.
4: It did not necessarily in a super obvious way, because it's kind of like still auburn in that red cap.
3: Yeah.
4: But he dyed his ish.
3: I watched the whole roast, and I will say I thought it was hysterical almost all the way through. I mean, it really was good. But, I mean, 13-plus million viewers in its first week, that's like NFL numbers.
5: Big numbers. I mean, a live event, went off without a hitch. I mean, just the social reach of it. I haven't watched it. My wife watched it, but I've seen probably 30, like, several-minute clips of it. So I feel like I've seen the whole thing, essentially just in small doses. The Cat Williams stuff. Just absolutely murdered.
3: Yeah, and I mean, The Rock showing up at the end of it ended up being really funny, mostly because I think The Rock was very drunk, and it worked quite well in that setting. So, if you haven't seen it yet, would recommend. Over 13 million people in the first week. Huge numbers.
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1: So who's down for a bus ride at 140 miles per hour?
2: Okay, what is this, Harry Potter?
3: Speed 3, is Keanu Reeves and Sandra Bullock coming back together? What do we got going on, Dave?
1: No, the California Department of Transportation in Caltrans is studying a high concept of a high-speed bus that could travel up to 140 miles per hour on California freeways. And you're like, that seems risky.
2: Crazy.
1: Seems crazy.
3: Literally anything except for high-speed rail. It's always nothing but oil and cars. No other solution will work here in America because those industries will not let it happen.
1: Well, so Caltrans is obviously the ones that normally do the trains, but obviously, you know, you deal with all sorts of huge construction costs when you're talking about dealing with building train tracks in areas where they don't currently exist, or even redoing them, very expensive, all of those things. So what they're doing right now, and this isn't approved or anything like that yet, it's not even funded, but they're doing the early stage feasibility study. So the vision would use dedicated freeway lanes and new transit hubs that are specifically designed for long-distance express buses to connect cities in California like Sacramento, the Bay Area, L.A., San Diego. California is a big state.
3: Sure.
1: So, you know, getting from one area to another, if you're not hopping on a plane, can be very time-consuming. So these would have basically kind of like you see where they have like the HOV lanes, but it's just going to be like a single lane that would have barriers on either side. It just feels like a bus going 140, there could be a lot of problems.
3: Why don't we just be like, if you're going to like switch that out to a bus lane, just make it a rail lane.
2: Yeah.
3: Like literally just do that. Like, here's the thing. Like China, I was reading about this the other day. China's, you know, roughly the same size as the United States. Mm-hmm. Wide, it's vast. They've got, I don't know, five times as many people
1: right
3: as we do here. But they still found a way to create more high-speed rail than almost anywhere else on the planet. Like, and created an entire high-speed rail infrastructure in under 15 years.
2: Man, see, this is why I don't like the American education system. Because on the map, China looks big as hell.
3: I mean, it is big as hell. So is America.
1: Yeah.
2: But
1: I mean, that's always been the argument with America, is that it's just too,
2: big.
3: But they they found a way to do it in China.
1: Yeah.
3: And it's got, you know, a very similar terrain and all these other things. So, you know, it's just special interest groups are always going to keep us away from having high speed rail here in America.
1: But you're saying that a 140 mile per hour bus is not the answer? Probably.
3: I'm a pass on that because, you know how many buses I've seen like flip over for like rock and roll acts?
1: Yeah, I mean, there's been a lot of stories over the years.
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3: Oh, f***.
1: It's Blue Collar Confessions on Dave and Mahoney.
4: Wild things happen on the job site all of the time, and we like to highlight some of those. And I love that people are just willing to share, not just the things that maybe they have done on the job, but also sometimes their coworkers, which is what this one is all about. There was just some young man that was trying to make his way, learning the tricks of the trade when it comes to plumbing, and it led to this story.
5: Hey, what's up, guys? Hey, are you guys taking the blue collar story again?
4: Yeah, you got one for us?
5: Oh, yeah, it's a plumbing story. I was a service plumber years ago, doing some work at a horse farm, some Arabian horses.
4: Uh-huh. Ooh. That sounds expensive.
5: Oh, it was expensive, but really cool people, great people to work for. And the gal asked me, she goes, Robert, next door, there's a dead coyote. I think they poisoned the thing. And I just found it this morning. Do you mind taking care of it? And I go, well, sure, certainly, I'll take care of it. And I had an apprentice with me. So I'm like, let's go over there and check it out. So we go over there, dead coyote laying there, check it out. Okay, we're going to pick it up and bury it. As soon as I picked that thing up, man, the stink just hit.
4: Ugh.
5: And this guy, he was just barfing. I'm standing there laughing, holding the thing.
4: So you're a well-conditioned plumber. You can handle some stuff. This guy, just an apprentice, like he's learning in real time about the smells that come along with it.
5: He lasted about another week, and that was about it.
4: That was it, huh? No, no career for him in plumbing.
6: I'm going to go become an electrician.
5: Hey, guys, you have a great day. I just figured I'd pass that along.
4: That's great stuff, man. Thanks for the call.
5: Take care, gentlemen. Bye-bye.
4: So that jogged a memory for me, listening to his story about just the stench. Because there was one job that I had that I clearly remember being the worst smell that I've ever encountered in my entire life.
7: Ugh, you can remember it? Like, it's literally
4: distinctly
7: singed into your
6: brain. I bet I could tell you what it is.
4: Okay, go ahead.
6: Grease traps.
4: Yes.
6: There's nothing that smells. I smelled a grease trap outside of a sub shop yesterday that had a neon sign that said free smells.
4: Ew.
6: And I was like, that is the worst possible place for that sign.
4: So I worked on a maintenance crew for a summer camp when I was, I think, 15, 16 years old, something like that. And, you know, all we did is cruised around in, like, the maintenance pickup trucks. And it was cool because, you know, either I was about to or just got my driver's license. And so just driving was fun.
6: Right.
4: Yeah, but you go around and, like, fix cabin doors and, you know, patch walls and just normal stuff like that. But there was one day where they were deciding who had to go beneath the industrial kitchen and clean the grease trap.
7: Oh.
4: And this is for an entire summer camp where there's hundreds, if not thousands, of kids that come through.
6: So they're using those fryers like day in, day out, all day, every day.
4: And they gloved me up with the big gloves that come up basically to your elbows. They gave me a mask to wear, and none of that helped. It smelled like death. And the only way to get that stuff out was to essentially scoop it out with your arms.
7: Oh, absolutely not.
4: And just throw it into these 5-gallon buckets and then try to seal them up and take them off and dispose of them wherever they went.
6: Of them wherever they went like this. You're like, you've created like a biohazard wherever you dump that, like some Chernobyl level, you know, pollution.
4: Yeah, just take it out to the middle of the lake and attach some anchors to it and just off you go. But woof.
7: That day would have been the day that I was like, yeah, they got cleaned.
4: Yeah, I would have taken a dead coyote over that grease trap. So, of course, that story ended up jogging the memory for somebody else that called in also about a dead coyote. Here's John.
8: Oh, hey, the guy that was just talking about the dead coyote sparked a dead coyote story for me.
4: Okay, what do you got?
8: I was working on the ski patrol, had a 25 or 35-mile drive into work each day, and get up to work one day, and a buddy of mine says, hey, do you see that dead coyote on the side of the road? And I said, oh, yeah, I saw it, man. It looked like it was just sleeping. He goes, yeah, he's dead. I saw him there yesterday. If I see him there tomorrow, I'm going to grab him and bring him up here and tell him everybody is my pet coyote and stuff. So anyway, so that comes to happen. And he lays this dead coyote that looks like it's just sleeping. You know, it's kind of curled up in that pattern that a dog would sleep.
4: Sure, yeah.
8: And he lays it right outside the patrol room, right where everybody's getting off the lift and stuff. And he puts a little sign by it that says, don't bother me, I'm just sleeping.
4: Dude, that is... That is nefarious. Like, what do you mean he's dragging around a dead animal carcass just to mess with people?
8: And it was great because it's wintertime. It's, you know, in the snow.
6: It didn't smell, yeah.
8: Nice and fresh. And it was there for about a week before our patrol director got all mad about it and said, hey, that flea-bitten dead coyote's got to go.
6: So, John,
8: you and it was pretty funny for a week.
6: So, John, you were a ski instructor, and this was, like, in the 80s, right?
8: Ski patrol. And, yeah, it was probably late 80s.
6: So, like, all those ski movies from the 80s, basically documentaries, is that what we're saying here?
8: Yeah, pretty much, man. Pretty much.
4: Did you do a whole bunch of cocaine out on the slopes is what we're trying to figure out.
6: No, here, he skied down these slopes topless in a thong.
8: Well, we used to say we were the best drinking club with a skiing problem.
7: Cute. So, yeah, put it on a shirt. I'd buy it.
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1: So, Mahoney, when I look at you, I see a picture of health. A man that really clearly knows what he is doing when it comes to fitness and what you should be consuming on a daily basis.
2: That's right.
1: Talking a lot about protein as of late.
2: Mm-hmm.
1: And Audrey made a discovery just yesterday
3: that
1: she thinks is perfect for you. Tell us what happened.
3: Oh, my God. The Cane's Dilemma. So, you've heard about the Naked Chicken Tenders?
2: I have heard about the Naked Chicken Tenders.
3: So, but did you know that they've got a great protein stack that's apparently, like, the thing that they're pushing for these chicken tenders?
2: I think I saw a video on this. Yeah.
3: Well, I went to go get how many grams of protein? I mean, it's just chicken. So, I mean, how many grams of protein are they saying that is in these chickens?
1: So, it depends on how many you got. How many did you get?
3: I ended up just doing three.
1: Three, okay. Let me look.
3: While you look that up, I went to go get them yesterday, and I will say, online, the photo of them was this gorgeous grilled-looking chicken with the char lines, and I said, oh, my God, that's going to be a great addition to them. Because, you know, like, at Chick-fil-A, for example, they have the grilled chicken, and
2: right.
3: It looks amazing and tastes amazing. So I thought that that's what Cane's was going to try and compete with.
2: But theirs is kind of just lightly breaded.
1: Well, so I'm looking at it right here, and this is actually really good, all things considered, because the calorie count on the three chicken tenders from Cane's is only 210 calories, and it's 39 grams of protein.
2: So that's not too bad.
1: No, I mean, that's strong. I mean, if you're talking about almost 40 grams of protein with only 200 calories, that actually is a
2: but
1: pretty good.
2: But that's with no sauce, man.
1: That's
2: no
1: sauce.
2: You got raw dog them, them naked tenders.
3: We ain't doing that.
2: Because there's like 250 calories or 290 calories in one little ramekin of Cane sauce.
1: So definitely.
3: Let me tell you what it wasn't. It wasn't grilled. It was just the chicken tenders, either flash fried or something, because there's no breading. You're right, Mahoney. So it was like this, the muscle tissue tasted like sunburnt.
1: Ew.
3: It was good. I sent you guys a photo of it, and how would you describe it?
1: So
3: pale, just like depressed?
1: It reminded me of something.
2: Flaccid.
1: of like what looked like fish from like Long John Silver's.
3: But with
1: or something.
3: No breading.
1: But no breading.
3: Yes. So it kind of had that same like almost like smooth batter look without the batter.
1: Right.
3: I was appalled. I was disgusted. And to your point, Mahoney, thank God for that sauce, because without it, I don't know if I would have been able to choke it down.
1: So you did get through them.
3: Yeah,
1: I think
3: I would rather have no protein for the rest of my life.
1: You're kind of looking pretty jacked today. It's working for
3: you. Yeah, for that extra however many grams of protein. Mm-hmm. And also, I had like five French fries. I was like, this is clearly a recession indicator.
1: Yeah.
3: Like, how did I just pay $14 for flaccid-looking, sunburnt chicken and nine French fries?
1: And you only ate half of them.
3: Oh, no, I ate it all.
1: You ate all.
3: Yeah.
2: She's a hungry
3: girl. No. No.
0: Dave and Mahoney.
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0: Got thoughts? Got opinions? 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
1: So the age-old question is, do you want to know how many people that your significant other has been with before you?
2: Don't piss me off.
3: I don't care.
2: What are we doing? What?
3: Why is this a topic right now?
1: Somebody call the voicemail.
4: Hey, I think that there's some things that should be kept to yourself. I'm pretty sure I don't really want to know what her body count is. We've been together 26 years. All right, here you go.
3: I don't care. I mean, one way or the other, like, I had a past. Like, I'm a slut. Yeah, no, I'm gonna admit it. You know, we all know.
1: You're not even as much of a slut as you wanted to be.
3: No, I'd have been way sluttier if I was better looking. Yeah. Like, you know. But again, like, those of us in glass houses should not be throwing stones, my friends. And I don't know. Like, I feel bad for my wife because it's like she doesn't care about whatever. But, like, she is forced to hear this because we talk about it on our radio show. You know, and so it's like I feel bad for that regard because she gets information that she has not asked for at every turn.
1: Audrey, your eye has not stopped twitching over there. You can't even think about your husband being with somebody else. Mm-mm. And you've said before, which I find really interesting.
2: Oh, if I die, I'll haunt him?
1: Yeah.
2: Yeah.
1: See, like, if I die, I want my wife to move on right away and find someone else that...
3: I'm dead. No. I don't care.
1: I don't care.
3: I don't care.
1: It doesn't matter to me.
3: Dead.
1: No.
3: Like, I just want to... See, here's how much of a feminist I am.
1: Oh, yeah.
3: I'm so in tune with her feelings and what she needs.
1: Yes.
3: Is that why would I ever want to impede that?
1: Right.
3: No, I mean, but also I'm dead. Like, I'm gone.
1: Absolutely, my wife.
3: Like, because
1: if I die suddenly, like, I've got a great insurance policy on myself. Go on a cruise and meet some strapping young Greek boy and enjoy life. Like, what am I going to do?
3: Treat yourself.
1: Haunt you? Why would I haunt her? Mm-mm. Why would you haunt him?
3: Are you just saying that because that's what you're going to do if she does?
1: Yeah. The beautiful Greek boy. Answer the question, Audrey.
2: What? But was it?
1: Why? Why?
2: Why would I haunt him?
1: Yeah. You wouldn't want him to be happy?
2: I'll find you in every life, and that's a threat.
5: Dave and Mahoney.
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0: This is Dave and Mahoney.
1: Anyone in the room taking the plunge yet and develop themselves an AI chatbot boyfriend or girlfriend? Because I guess that's becoming more and more common now where people are curating their very own little secret lover that they
2: Absolutely
1: have.
2: Absolutely not. Like, no, why not would I want to have to make somebody else happy as well? You know, it's like I've got a finite amount of people in my life who I want to make happy. I'm not adding anybody to that list.
1: Yeah.
2: Who especially isn't going to give me anything in return.
1: So it's interesting that this guy came out and was so open and honest about it because it's not just some Joe Schmo. His name is Paul Schrader, and he's the filmmaker behind, like, Taxi Driver, like, significant films from over the years. And he shared that he has been experimenting. So he's kind of doing this under the guise of, I was just doing this in the name of exploration and science. And you're like, yeah, but like...
3: Freaking weirdo, man.
1: If you had fallen in love with your AI chatbot and things were going great, I doubt you'd be talking
2: about it. What's this guy's name?
1: Paul Schrader.
2: Martin Scorsese directed Taxi Driver. Is this some bootleg-ass Taxi Driver
1: it
2: director?
1: It says that he is the filmmaker behind Taxi Driver. So I don't know exactly what his role was with Taxi Driver, but you're right. Martin Scorsese was the director behind it. But
2: so what's this guy's name again?
1: Paul Schrader. So while you look that up, he said that he developed an AI girlfriend, and it was a short-lived relationship/romance. Said he created the AI companion out of curiosity about the male-female dynamics in an AI world. He explained that when he started questioning the AI, it just basically reverted it back to his programming, because I don't know if he was being so creepy that it didn't like the way that he was talking to it. He said the chatbot basically ghosted him.
3: Really?
1: And getting ghosted by a chatbot that you created.
2: So this guy wrote Taxi Driver.
1: He wrote it.
2: He was a screenwriter for Taxi Driver.
3: Wow.
2: And so when you think about that, like, he's wrote like a fair amount of like weird ass movies over the years.
1: So he's kind of a weird dude.
2: So he's probably got, man, check that man's history.
1: He said that he continued probing, and then the AI just ended the conversation, which he interpreted basically as getting dumped by his AI bot.
3: There is I have a podcaster who I am obsessed with, and but he's also a writer and kind of in Hollywood. And there's apparently a very famous actor who is also in a chat relationship and like talks about the chat relationship pretty openly. Takes this. Chat robot to dinners.
1: What?
3: And he played in the Narnia movies.
1: Okay, so here's the thing.
2: We can't name that. The only person in Narnia that we can name from any of those movies is
3: the guy from Split, Mr. Tomlinson.
1: Mr. Tomness?
3: Yes,
1: okay.
3: Tomness.
1: Mr. Tomness, yeah.
3: Do I know his name? No. Is he also in a lot of, like, he was in Split. He was Patricia.
2: But I was going to say the only person I can name is Liam Neeson, who was Aslan.
1: Oh, was he Aslan?
2: He was.
3: Okay. He was?
1: He was the voice
3: actor.
1: The overlap here between Hollywood and AI and falling in love with the chatbot that you've designed seems like the Venn diagram is pretty significant.
3: But considering I love it. Make celebrities freaks.
1: Yeah.
3: That
1: but,
3: was his take, too.
1: The narcissism that you get out of Hollywood and self-importance.
2: We tried that. Armie Hammer wanted to eat a chick.
1: Oh, he was joking.
3: Oh, he wasn't going to actually eat her.
1: Also, he was just talking about eating
2: One note on ghosting. I saw a comedian say that whenever he gets ghosted, he'll just hit him up with, hey, I got tickets to Taylor Swift or Morgan Wallen. I got an extra one. Do you want to go? And when they say yes, he never talks to him ever again.
1: Oh, that's a good move. And maybe Paul Schrader should take some notes.
2: Yep.
0: Dave and Mahoney.
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2: Warning, the following stories were performed by true redneck professionals. Do not attempt
3: unless you married your cousin.
2: It's the Redneck Report on Dave and Mahoney.
4: When the crime is a rhyme, it's usually a fruit dispute.
1: Oh, Dave, okay. Did you?
4: Worked on that for a long time.
5: We should have just
1: sitting
5: hit
1: there in your office just like, crime is a rhyme.
4: Crime, rhyme, fruit, dispute, yes.
5: And all of our listeners just hit mute.
4: A West Palm Beach man was arrested after a rather bizarre dispute involving fruit escalated into a violent incident. Police say the man was upset during an argument tied to some sort of fruit and then began exhibiting some erratic and disillusional behavior. He decided he was going to set fire to his own apartment, and when the firefighters showed up, he would not let them in. When they finally busted through the door, he was sitting there cross-legged in the middle of the living room smoking a cigarette and informed them that the reason he had lit his apartment on fire is because the Holy Spirit had told him to do so.
5: He went over to his neighbor's house and asked them for an apple. Mm-hmm. And when they did not have an apple for him upon request,
4: the Lord shall smite you!
1: This is actually kind of biblical.
5: I mean, kind of. Is there a more biblical fruit than an apple?
1: Yeah, blame it on just leave it to a man, you know.
4: So they're ruin everything.
5: Are ribs technically biblical?
1: Because you are my rib.
5: I'm talking like barbecue ribs. You know, St. Louis style or Kansas City style, maybe a dry rub.
1: I do think that the Lord has blessed us with dry rubs. So, I think it's pretty
4: indeed
1: biblical.
4: Yes,
1: without the Lord,
4: lots of dry
1: spices.
4: Rubs.
5: I'm a dry guy, personally.
4: I bet you are.
5: Yeah, I am.
4: So, Audrey, I know this is going to hit home for you. You remember Punch the Monkey, the one that went all viral because he got abandoned by his family and they gave him this little stuffy.
1: Don't make me so sad.
5: And the other monkeys were mean to him.
1: Monkeys were so mean. And I get Darwinism. He's got to get tough. But he's an enclosure.
5: Yeah.
1: He's basically domesticated. Yeah.
4: Well, so he's been kind of out of the news for the last few weeks because, you know, it seemed like he was making some friends.
5: He had a girlfriend
4: a
5: for a minute.
4: Yeah. We don't know how things are going with his girlfriend, but we do know that
5: he has changed his Facebook profile to just him.
1: And the stuffy. Just him and the stuffy.
5: He's been going to the gym a lot.
4: If there's a guy that's been going to the gym a lot and all of a sudden he changes his profile picture from his family to just him and the dog.
5: Shaved his head, grew a beard.
4: Uh-huh. Two American bros, 24 and 27, they decided, I shall break into Punch's enclosure because I need some clout on social media.
1: Mm.
4: And now they got arrested for it.
1: Awesome.
5: Is this Japan where this is at?
1: Yes.
5: Where Punch, committing crimes in foreign countries American is a wild thing to do.
1: Wild choice because nobody's coming to save you.
5: You do not get the same kind of due process, even in a pretty well-run country like Japan, that you do here in the U.S.
1: And we're seeing a lot of these influencers who are doing this for clout getting put into foreign prisons for doing dumb stuff.
5: As
1: like
5: they
1: this.
5: Should.
1: Yes.
5: Good.
1: Yep.
4: So, Mahoney, I know that you've been frustrated before when playing video games. You've actually told us numerous times that your wife, even currently to this day, doesn't really like you playing some of your video games.
5: Call of Duty is her nemesis.
4: Yeah, you get so angry that you're screaming.
5: Uh-huh.
4: And we've all had those moments of weakness before where maybe we've lost it back in the day. You know, you used to take the old school Nintendo controllers and chuck them at the TV.
5: Throw it at the old Xena 2, but that thing would bounce off because it was indestructible. Both were indestructible. Immovable force and an unbreakable object.
4: This fellow, 27-year-old man in Japan as well, was arrested for allegedly sending bomb threats to Nintendo's headquarters in Kyoto.
5: Who's mad at Nintendo?
4: He said that he was going to plant multiple bombs inside of the company's premises and threaten to blow everyone up because he was mad that he could not progress in this particular game. So the answer is to murder Nintendo?
1: Question mark.
5: I mean, if I get it. Like, if somebody's using the same move on, like, Super Smash Bros. Or Street Fighter 2
4: over and over again,
5: you're in the corner.
4: Yeah.
5: Then you get that Chung-Li kick.
4: Mm-hmm.
5: Yeah, man. Like, I get it. You get frustrated.
4: Stop electrocuting me with
5: that's not Nintendo's fault. Get better, son.
0: This is Dave and Mahoney.

0: It's Dave and Mahoney.
1: Mahoney almost exclusively texts the group about his fast food experiences in life, and it happened again yesterday. He just would not stop going on about his new discovery at Taco Bell.
2: Well, you know that I've been mourning the loss of my lover, the Big Arch. We did get a couple calls letting us know where there's, you know, a few Big Arches that are left.
1: But hanging on by a thread.
2: And I don't want to go back to something that I know I can't get on the reg. You know, mm-hmm, I feel like you're just hurting yourself. It's like, it's better to end a relationship by just ripping the Band-Aid off rather than just, you know,
1: trying to keep it together for the kids.
2: Yeah. No, we're ripping that thing off. So I unfortunately am not going to be seeking out any of the remaining Big Arches. And I've got a thing where I'm just eating like basically one full meal a day now.
3: What? That's not healthy.
1: Is this part of your weight loss?
2: Yeah. Okay. I'm trying to lose some weight.
3: That's not how you do that. Yeah, okay, don't even get me started.
1: Do it the old-fashioned way with Ozempic.
3: Like our mothers used to.
1: Yes.
3: Stop eating completely.
2: I am doing a lot of mothers used to, Audrey. I am doing a lot of protein
3: just
2: shakes.
3: Just drink liquids.
2: Shout out Shamrock Farms, rocking protein.
3: Okay, let's not shout them out.
2: I would like an endorsement.
1: Stop.
2: I feel like I could be a great spokesperson for
3: rocking
2: protein.
3: Okay, lady, keep going.
2: So, I had to find a new lover, and it drove me back into the arms of an ex. I know I said that Taco Bell was out and that I got too expensive.
3: As you said about all fast food.
2: But then I downloaded the app. And the app, I discovered something, maybe the greatest value in all of fast food.
1: What is it?
2: It is for like $2.50. So for $5, I was full for an entire day. Like I ate it like 11 a.m. I didn't eat for the rest of the day because I was just stuffed. Talking about 1,000 calories, it's the cheesy double beef burrito, and it is phenomenal, Dave. I mean, it is so damn good. Like, I feel like I spent $23 on 7 tacos, and I felt like that's when Taco Bell had done me wrong.
3: Yeah, that's a lot of tacos.
2: And now that I've discovered something I can get done for literally $5 and be full for the entire day, and it is absolutely delicious. The cheesy double beef burrito from Taco Bell.
3: You know what's so crazy about this, Dave, is that a moment ago, Mahoney, before we started this, he said, I have groundbreaking fast food news.
2: That is groundbreaking.
3: And the groundbreaking fast food news is just, I like this burrito.
2: You can get an entire day's worth of calories for $5.
3: You specifically can.
1: 1,000 calories is not what you normally consume in a day.
2: Well, when I'm cutting, it is.
3: You're on your cut.
2: I went through a bulk phase, and now I'm on a cut phase. But for those of you who are still mourning the Big Arch, there is something out there that I discovered
3: that
2: as well.
3: So similar in nature, and it's a burrito from Taco Bell.
2: No. That's my cheap mistress. If you want to spend about $16 to $18, I don't know if you've been to a Habit Burger.
3: Sure. I mean, it's another burger.
2: It's a charbroiled burger place. You know, they've got like 600 locations across the U.S.
1: Are you customizing your Habit Burger?
2: They have the thing that made the Big Arch such a magnificent piece of art and maybe one of the greatest fast food items in the history of fast food items, the white cheddar.
1: Yeah.
2: They had the same white cheddar.
1: My God. Thank you for sharing with the class. You're right. Breaking fast food.
2: This is breaking fast food news.
3: We had to stop everything else we were doing to let everyone know that you like burritos.
2: I'm trying to share some valuable information
1: burgers.
2: With the cost of the world that it is right now. 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
1: Are you guys ready for some pure, uncut propaganda? Because okay. Every day we go through and all of us like find different stories that we find interesting. And Bossy Rossi has a contribution to today's prep.
2: Oh, really?
1: Yes. And the headline is, starting a new job can be stressful.
2: Mm-hmm.
1: And here are some tips to make sure
3: that it goes
1: well. Where is
3: this article sourced from?
4: BossyRossi.com.
1: ChatGPT. Starting a new job goes more smoothly when you focus less on proving yourself immediately and more about learning the environment. But they say in the first days and weeks, it helps to just listen closely and observe, which, Bossy Rossi, you have been doing.
5: I have, yes.
2: Uh-huh. I wouldn't say that he's been listening very much because he had a lot of demands rolling into this bitch. So, mm-hmm. I mean, since being on the air, he hasn't said much. But
1: here are a couple of other things that maybe you shouldn't have included in this article, Bossy Rossi. It said building relationships early is important. Mm-hmm. Being friendly, approachable, and open to lunch or casual conversations.
4: Open to lunch? You. I feel like that is something.
5: I'm always
4: that
5: open
4: does.
5: To lunch.
1: Yeah, I know you're open to lunch, but I mean, the you're missing the first part, being friendly and approachable. It does recommend asking a lot of questions. Doesn't say anything about making demands, So there's that. And say they say since the first phase of the job is when learning is expected and encouraged, you're normally given a little bit of grace. That does not exist.
2: I feel like that's every new job I've ever started, that's how I've approached it. You know, I go in there with an open mind and an open heart.
1: Yes.
2: Listen, try to befriend every single person that I meet in the new building.
4: Yeah.
1: Mahoney,
4: you're definitely not a shadow of the building. You're like slip through like the corner doors and
1: almost every day Audrey will bring up somebody in the office because there's something going on. She's like, oh yeah, this person downstairs, you know, asked us to do this, and Mahoney will go, who?
4: Because he doesn't even have his work email set up so that he's uncontactable.
1: He has the work email set up. He just intentionally logged out of it once and then acts like he forgot the password.
4: Oh, I forgot the password.
2: No, I am doing the company a favor because I unfortunately succumbed to the wiles of the internet and I got fished and I got caught by our corporate IT security team.
1: Like a bad link.
2: Doing something stupid. Mm-hmm. And ever since then, I decided I would never put our company in a harm's way again.
1: When Audrey brings
2: up that I don't know who these people are, that's because I don't engage in office gossip. That's why.
1: It's not office gossip.
2: I don't involve myself in that sort of chicanery.
4: Bro.
1: So, Bossy Rossi, this being, you know, your first full week, how do you feel it's gone so far?
5: I feel like it's going better each day, Dave. Mm-hmm. I think the first day was a little rough, but I think that it's getting better each day.
4: I think you're doing
5: great. I'm asking for a little bit of grace. No. And just remember that nobody nails the new job on their first day.
1: Well, we did have somebody call in to the voicemail at 833-YO-DUMMY, and they would like to offer their opinion on just how things are going. Would you like to hear it?
5: Sure.
1: Okay.
6: Hey, everybody. This is Brian from Wichita again. Really quick. Dude, Bossy Rossi, your first day freaking sucked, dude. You were freaking horrible. All you did was just sit back in Chris's uncomfortable chair. Wait, hold on. You said you have 30 years experience in radio. What was that, 30 years of listening to the radio? Because all you did was sit back in Chris's uncomfortable chair with your tail between your legs, piss down your legs, and just sat there and let all the adults talk. Dude, you gotta go. You guys need to find somebody better. Love the show. Gotta go. Bye.
7: Message.
4: My goodness, he didn't really talk. Does that mean like we had a really bad show?
1: No, we did great.
5: It was my first day.
4: It was his first day.
2: You know who had a great first day? Chris.
1: Sure did.
4: No, actually, we had a he effed up board there for a little bit, too. Do you guys remember?
1: No, I remember Chris very fondly.
4: Chris is giggling in the corner over here. He remembers.
5: I've been an executive for a very long time. I've been hanging out with rock stars, right?
1: Of course you have.
5: And now I'm down here in the sandbox with you nerds, and I got to get dragged by Brian from Wichita?
2: I'll have you know that Dave is close personal friends with the lead singer of Crossfade.
1: Yes.
2: Who are you close personal friends with?
5: I went to Jared Leto's house in L.A.
2: Was he even canceled? There?
5: He was.
4: Were you at one of his sex retreats?
5: Stop it.
1: Is that when you got the restraining order?
2: I got drunk with the lead singer of Smash Mouth.
1: You killed him, man.
4: R.I.P. dude.
1: He's dead.
2: R.I.P. Steve.
4: Here you go.
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0: Tony, you are a man that loves your home security cameras. Your count is somewhere around 20, is that right?
1: Something like that,
0: or at least that's the amount that you're willing to disclose, because there may be some additional secret ones. Let me ask you, have you installed the attic cameras yet? Because I told you that my neighbor across the street, Dale, he also is a big fan of these security cameras, and he has attic cameras, and he told me that one day when he was telling me that he had, I think, 56 total cameras.
1: It's actually not a bad idea, considering, you know, like, if you want to look at your, you know, your AC system up there, or plumbing and other things that you normally wouldn't want to see when up there. My only issue is I didn't pre-wire for that, and so I would have to use battery-powered cameras.
0: And those are a pain in the butt.
1: And I don't want to have to keep climbing up there. I'm too fat to be climbing in my attic all the time, so it's like, if there's like a, if there's an issue, that's that that one's going to go unnoticed.
0: Yeah, I mean, Dale used to work for the fire department, which is why he has them up there. He said that, you know, he wanted to make sure that if, you know, there was some kind of fire, that he could check the cameras quickly, know what's going on, and be able to get out of the house. But anyway, security cameras, very, very important for a lot of people, and they help you to kind of understand what's going on in and around your property a lot of times, and that, for obvious reasons, is very important. But now, the criminals have turned the tables.
1: Oh, yeah? What are they doing now?
0: They are now setting up cameras outside of houses, like hiding them in the bushes, to basically stake out these houses to find out when the people are leaving, when they're coming and going, so that way they can case the place and figure out routines. And no, much like in Home Alone, when even though it appears that somebody may be home, they actually aren't.
1: I mean, luckily we have a train set up with a Michael Jordan cutout running at all times in my house to give the illusion that there is always a party happening.
0: This is the LA County Sheriff's Department. They have found hidden surveillance cameras in a San Dimas neighborhood. One camera was discovered inside some bushes across from a victim's house during a burglary investigation, and the device appeared to be camouflaged and set up for covert monitoring, reportedly connected to a portable hotspot and an external battery pack.
2: Wow.
0: And then a separate incident a week earlier involved a landscaper who found another hidden device in a nearby hedge, also disguised as a part of the bushes powered by a battery
1: pack. See, this is what the, you know, you got to have cameras watching cameras watching cameras. You know, that would never happen in my house, because I'm too poor to afford good, what are you, lawn stuff.
0: Oh, you like just like hedges?
1: Yeah. Yeah, I got like one bush, and it's scraggly.
2: Oh, scraggle bush over there.
0: Mahoney's safe thanks to his scraggly-ass bush.
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2: This has become a real thing in 2026 where people are now requesting to have the Netflix login in divorce settlements.
3: Just pay your own damn account, man. Like, what? Like, why is this a thing?

0: There was a Newsweek article that explored how modern divorces are including things like digital assets. So this, I think, started off kind of as a joke. A 33-year-old woman jokingly asked for her ex-husband's Netflix password along with the car and the dog. And the judge included it in the official
1: divorce
0: agreement.
1: She took that man's dog.
0: Uh-huh. And car.
1: That bitch.
2: And I mean, it's their dog. It's their dog.
1: You stole that. That man loved that dog dearly.
2: So did she.
1: I don't know. I feel like this. She's just out here trying to burn it down.
2: Mahoney, are you serious?
1: Yes.
2: I mean, the pettiness is pretty hilarious with the Netflix. But
0: Audrey, you are a password sharer, aren't you? I mean, because you've said that you've had your feelings hurt before when you've had people cut you off to access to their account.
2: Yeah. Well, because, well, it's community, Dave.
0: No.
2: Corporations. What do you mean you're charging every... I mean, I pay for stuff that I give passwords to people for and vice versa. I'm not trying to make it to where everybody is getting $36 a month per person, per household. That's stupid. That's stupid to me.
0: Yeah.
2: They already make enough money. I am so anti-corporation.
1: Netflix made like $50 billion in revenue.
2: So what if I choose to share my password with my family? That's so weird.
1: I mean, my mom and my parents is one thing. But outside of that, I don't really want anybody else on my account.
2: No, they make their own things.
1: Like, yeah, I want to see their dumb profile.
0: I judge people because that's happened before. Like, I've been on vacation at a place and I want my kids to have something to watch. And so I'll log into a Netflix or whatever it is, Disney Plus.
1: Yeah.
0: And then I'll forget sometimes to log out when you go to leave because it's just such pandemonium when you're checking out of a place and the kids everywhere and everything else. And if I forget to log out, then people start watching stuff and I'm like, I haven't watched this episode yet. Why does it say that I've watched this?
1: Right.
0: And then I realize somebody is lurking in my account, and that's not acceptable.
1: All log out.
0: But then, conversely, it'll happen the same way. Where if I check into an Airbnb or whatever, and somebody has forgot to log out, I'll judge them. I'm like, you're watching that? Really?
2: That's what you're watching?
1: I don't want my algorithm to get all messed up, but yeah. I feel like I could start my algorithm over from scratch. It wouldn't be a problem.
0: You could build it brick by brick again.
1: I could. If my wife wants to have the Netflix account, she can have it and the payment.
0: Wow. So you've already planned your divorce.
1: That's right.
3: Dave and Mahoney.

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1: Here's a loaded question for you guys. How does Kim Kardashian's underwear lead to a felony charge?
2: Did somebody steal over $500 of it?
1: Wasn't that. Audrey, any guesses as to how Kim Kardashian underwear leads to a felony?
3: Someone thought that that weird muff underwear was not an actual muff.
1: Okay. So
3: do you remember that fuzzy muff?
1: Do they still have the Merkin underwear?
2: I think it was a limited time deal.
1: Oh, limited time bush. Got it. Now, somehow even stranger than that, both those guesses, a UK truck driver was sentenced to more than 13 years in prison for smuggling cocaine hidden inside of the Skims undergarment clothing from Kim Kardashian.
3: Insane. So
1: the drugs were discovered at a port in England after the officials inspected a truck and they're like, this is a... I mean, ironically, it was coming from the Netherlands. But authorities found about 90 kilos, 200 pounds of cocaine.
2: That's a lot of cocaine.
1: With an estimated street value of more than $9 million. The cocaine was concealed in modified compartments inside the truck's rear doors alongside legitimate Skims merchandise.
2: Okay, yeah.
1: The driver admitted that he had been paid about $5,000 to transport the drugs, which, boy, that doesn't seem like enough. I mean, don't get me wrong, $5,000, pretty sweet, unless you're going to have to spend 13 years in prison for it. I mean, you got to think that they sentenced him to 13 years, hoping that he's going to roll over on the big
2: whoever
1: guy, right?
2: Got, yeah.
1: Yeah. But the officials say the skim shipment itself was legitimate, not connected to the smuggling operation, so there's no giant scandal here when it comes to, Kim Kardashian Bush underwear. But the case highlights how organized crime groups use legitimate commercial cargo shipments to disguise drug trafficking operations. But, boy, that's a whole lot of money to mix in with underwear.
2: It does feel, like, hard now for, like, organized crime because you're going to hire, like, your low-level guys are definitely going to, like, film this and put it on TikTok. Everybody's just looking for clout.
1: It does feel kind of like, what you're talking about. If you're running like a drug enterprise and you've gone through all this trouble of getting the cocaine from wherever to
2: figuring out how to put it in a car and secret compartments.
1: Secret compartments in these trucks and everything else. And then it all comes down to a $5,000 payoff when that cargo load is worth $9 million.
2: Yeah, don't skimp on that.
1: Wouldn't you want somebody a bit more invested than that?
2: Don't skim on that.
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1: Oh, good. More singing.
0: Have landed here for your enjoyment. It's Cover Your Ears on Dave and Mahoney.
2: These are some of the biggest rock songs ever released. You are trying to figure out what they are with 30 seconds on the clock for each one of them. Bill is joining us today. Bill, you got Mahoney and Audrey available as lifelines should you need them. 30 seconds on the clock for each one of them. Are you ready for number one?
3: Yes, I am.
2: Only 47 views on this one. Here we go.

0: yeah, man. I love that you watched that back and went, nailed it. Let's get that
1: the
0: uploaded.
1: Guy in the background? That was what threw me.
0: Over to you, Bill. Do you know it?
2: Is it Painted Black by the Rolling Stones?
0: Well, it's supposed to be, yeah. Well done. You're on the board, full point. Lifeline still intact. The next one, even less popular. It's only got 6 views from Days D4. Here we go.

0: That's
1: just
0: enough of
1: because
0: that.
1: You can doesn't mean you should.
0: But see, that's the thing is that they can't. Like this reminds me of somebody that wants to be really full of rage and anger, but they're like a pastor's kid and they've actually grown up in a pretty good environment and they're just trying to be angry.
1: You got a good point.
0: All right, only 6 views on that for good reason. Bill, do you know it?
2: No, I'll tag in Mahoney.
0: Do you want me to play a couple of seconds for you?
3: Sure.
4: Well, I've been waiting for this moment for all my life.
0: That help at all?
3: That's old stinky Phil Collins.
0: Uh-huh.
3: In the air tonight.
0: There you go. All right. Good use of your lifeline. All right, Bill. So lifelines are now gone because you have 2 full points. So you can win it with 1 more full point. We have this 3rd one or the 4th one if necessary. This next one, the most popular one of the day by a long shot. It's a cello cover. It's got 111,000 views. Here we go.

0: know if I've ever heard that done on a cello before, but pretty impressive. Over to you, Bill, for the win. Do you know it?
1: Was it a Metallica something?
2: It is Metallica.
0: You're halfway there.
1: Can't think of the name. Oh,
0: it's all right. We'll give you a half point on that. It's not Enter Sandman. It was Master of Puppets is what you were looking for there.
2: Tough.
0: You were close. You were close. It's all right. That's why we have this last one. And I'm actually... What?
3: Is that not for me? I would have gotten it.
0: Oh, I thought you were going to say you weren't close.
3: Well, no.
0: I'm glad that we got to this last one, because from some of our favorites, Bev and Bob. And normally a lot of the videos that Bev and Bob upload, they get like 5,000-ish views. This one, 48,000 views from these two amazing artists. Here you go. You can win it right here with just the artist or the song. Good luck, Bill.

0: fever dream. All right, over to you, Bill, for the win. What do you got?
1: Guns N' Roses.
0: There we go.
1: At Paradise City.
0: How did he do it?
2: Amazing performance today.
3: Dave and Mahoney.
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1: Seems in 2026 that everyone wants a little touch of nostalgia, and it seems to sort of be everywhere. And that's not necessarily a bad thing. But when it comes to the classic restaurants that we remember growing up, what would you say was the most iconic building of them all?
2: I mean, I love TGI Fridays, you know, my dad was a manager there in the 80s, and that place was a Coke and then.
1: Oh, Jesus.
3: Jeez Louise, like,
1: can you just imagine Mr. Mahoney out here running shop, being the general manager of a TGI Fridays back in the 80s?
3: Just getting so much out of TGI Fridays. Yuck. Just they did have awesome French onion soup.
1: Banging the hostess on the salad bar.
4: I mean, you gotta think, after hours. You gotta remember the flair bartending and stuff like that. You know, that all was happening there.
1: It was basically like a bootleg Barnum and Bailey's. It was like a circus in there, man.
3: I'm so sorry. I have to retract my statement about the French onion soup. I was getting TGI Fridays, and I'm so sorry for doing this, confused with Ruby Tuesdays.
1: Oh, yeah. Well, when it comes to, like, iconic buildings, what I was referring to was the old-school Pizza Hut.
2: Oh, yeah.
1: You know, with the red roof. Yeah, yeah. And they're bringing it back. So Pizza Hut is bringing back several of the old-school dine-in restaurants that is fully nostalgic, redesigned for that effect. There's about 80 locations being remodeled to reflect the chain's classics from the 80s to the 90s look. And that means that they're going to have the red checkered tablecloths, the vinyl booths, the Tiffany-style lamps, and even the big red plastic cups.
3: Bring it back. The only thing that'll be missing is the older guy providing booze to the younger high school chicks.
1: Oh, I'm sure that somebody
3: That's where
1: will
3: I
1: tell.
3: Got my booze.
2: Yeah. You dirtbag.
3: I did.
2: You piece of... You're out here selling the good name of my dad at TGI Fridays in the 80s.
1: And you were out here hanging out with some guy named Chad who was 23.
3: No, I was hanging out with him.
1: Uh-huh.
3: Oh, no, yeah. I wasn't. It was a chain of command. There was one of our best friends worked at Pizza Hut, and the older guy who worked there got us all booze.
1: Yeah, no, I mean, all of us had that friend. I knew a guy named Ed, and he was the one that when we were like 18 years old, he was like 26 and just kind of like a weirdo that hung out with us, but he would go buy the kegs for the parties on the weekend. That person
3: is necessary. Where did he work?
1: I have no idea where he
3: did
1: worked.
3: Did he even have a job?
1: I don't know what his last name is. I couldn't tell. If he walked in the room right now, I wouldn't recognize
2: He's
1: him.
2: He's in prison.
1: It's probably. But some of these Pizza Huts are going to have, like, I mean, they're really leaning into it. So they're going to bring back salad bars, and they're also going to, some of them going to have retro arcade games like Pac-Man.
3: Yeah, bring back the salad bar. That is something that used to exist kind of everywhere and just does not anymore, and I really do miss a good salad bar.
2: They're not going to keep it up the way they used to keep it up back in the 80s.
1: I don't know, man. I feel like if you're a manager of one of these places, I could see some guys and gals taking a lot of pride in the fact that they've got a retro Pizza Hut.
2: Let me ask you this, though. Uh-huh. You know, your son is playing little

0: league, like football and all the, you know, your daughters play Little League Baseball. Yeah. Is that, you think they're going to be excited to go to a Pizza Hut place like that after a game?
1: Hell
0: you
1: yeah,
0: think
1: they would.
0: You're really
1: pizza and video games? Yes, they absolutely would. They would
2: it's Pac-Man. Pizza. Yeah. How do you not get jacked for pizza?
0: I don't know, man. I just feel like that may be something that we are romanticizing from our past, and the kids today are going
2: to
0: just be
2: proper
0: like
2: proper parenting, Mahoney. This is for us.
1: We could take them to any pizza restaurant, but if we find one that we like, the kids are going to like it as long as they get, you know, that giant 38 ounces of Coca-Cola Classic in that red cup. They're fine.
0: Yeah. Pizza Hut's a Pepsi.
1: Are they really?
2: Yeah. Oh, boo. Yeah.
1: Wait, Mountain Dew.
0: Do the do, baby.
3: That's a wrap. Well, it's about time. Grab the Dave and Mahoney podcast now on Apple Podcasts, on Spotify, and at DaveandMahoney.com.
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I feel like Meatball put Nickelback as the start of my show first for a reason. I feel like there was a purpose there. It's Kenzie on 106.3 The Core. I don't know what he's got against me, but I know that he loves Nickelback. Okay, Meatball's a big Nickelback fan. Did you know that about him? Hey, I'm not hating.

Hey, does anyone know what happened to the Beans Bunny neon sign? Because we've got room on top of the studio, and no one seems to be using it. Just saying. Saginaw's beacon for alternative music. 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

Make sure that you are following us on Facebook and Instagram, 106.3 The Core. I'll be doing a live stream with Garrett with the Dog Bowl in Frankenmuth. We're going to be chatting at around 11:30 today, so just a little bit over an hour away from now. 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It's such a cool event, and I love seeing all the dogs. But we're going to learn more about that at 11:30. 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

Doritos out here like, what if crumbs cost more? I know that's right. It's 106.3 The Core. PepsiCo is raising prices on small bags of chips because of higher expenses. It's like, sure, nothing says economic hardship like charging more for six chips in a bag full of nacho-scented air. At this point, we are financing dust, okay? I'm not about it.

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0: to tell you that the flute just got dragged out of band class and into the club. I'm going to play this clip for you here on the core. Someone figured out what happens when you use a flute to beatbox, and it is weirdly impressive. Here you go. Get it, get it, get it, yeah. Like, I'm sorry to every middle school concert that I judged. That is sick. That, I'm gonna listen to that again here in just a minute.
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A Guinness World Record broken by someone's bored uncle in their family. 106.3 The Corn, Ohio family broke this world record by doing something that I thought that I did when I was a kid. They sent a slinky down 53 stairs at a stadium, and I'm like, 53? That's not, I felt like it wasn't that impressive, but I guess, hey, a world record is a world record. You know what would be really annoying is if somebody broke that record today.

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0: Bombers Homewrecker on 106.3 The Core. And my home feels great right now because we got our new bed delivered yesterday. And I got such great sleep last night. I can't even, oh my goodness. We've been sleeping on a bed that was only a couple years old. But it started sagging. We waited a while to like say anything because we like feel bad. We're like the kind of people that feel bad to like be like, hey, the mattress kind of sucks. And it was really expensive, but like, you know, we'll just deal with it, you know. And we're very small people, my wife and I, very small people. And we, the bed was sagging, but now, oh my goodness, that memory foam top, we are Gucci. We are good.
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2: 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What?

So I'm not going to try and turn you against my good friend Meatball, but I am going to tell you one thing that happened yesterday. 106.3 The Core, we're chilling in the studio, right? And he's like, ah, Sublime, there's just so much Sublime. And I was like, whoa, buddy, we love Sublime. We love Sublime. He was in there going off. Oh my gosh, he's in there scheduling music and stuff, and he's like, there's so much Sublime. He was like, and soon it's gonna be Noah Kahan. And I was like, you know what, shut your mouth right now about Noah Kahan.

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5: Saginaw has Stevie Wonder, Bay City has Madonna, and Midland has Steve Shelley, the drummer from Sonic Youth. 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

Kenzie, I want to 63 the core, and still nobody's stopping me, so I'm going to keep doing it. 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

Listen, aliens are no longer breaking news, okay? At this point, we're over it. 106.3 The Core, there is a former CIA scientist that claims the U.S. government knows about several alien species. And honestly, okay, you know what? People's rent is really high, and chips cost more now. Like, and our phones are listening to us. Like, unless aliens are paying the bills, get in line. We get it.

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Kenzie, 106.3 The Core. Father's Day is coming up. And you know what dads like? They like to play cornhole. Okay? It's just a thing in Michigan. Okay? Dads like playing cornhole. It is what it is. So, what you're going to do is you're going to try and win dad a set of custom cornhole boards from Fabiana Brothers. What you're going to do is you're going to text in the keyword corn, followed by a very corny dad joke to the Audio Central Alarm text line, 989-754-1063. Again, text corn, C-O-R-N, followed by a very corny dad joke to 989-754-1063. If you want me to read you a dad joke, we got one here. Where does a catcher eat dinner? Behind home plate. That's corny. What do clouds wear under the shorts? Thunder pants. If you can top that, you try.

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Well, because of some idiots, we may have lost zoo privileges in Japan. 106.3 The Core, you know, the zoo with Punch the Monkey? Yeah. Well, they're considering banning photos and filming around the enclosure because two American dummies were arrested for an intrusion incident. Yeah, they like put on costume things, like tried to scale the wall and get in there, and they made the monkeys all scared. Like the monkey was already, the Punch was already putting up with so much. And now the tourists are acting like, you know, they're in a deleted Jackass footage of some sort. Leave them alone. The world is-

0: your own house. It's 106.3 The Core. It's National Wait Staff Day. And as someone who used to work in a restaurant, trust me, they are dealing with humanity at its most ranch dressing forward worst. Okay? I don't know if that makes sense, but if you know, you know. So tip well, say thank you, and I don't know, don't make eye contact while you're asking for your fourth beer.
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Well, spring cleaning is in full effect right now, and here are some tips on how to keep it safe. Okay. So 106.3 The Core experts say that this is the time to check your gutters, okay? Check the plumbing, the smoke detectors, and your dryer vents, right? Because we don't want summer turning small problems into very expensive jump scares, okay? Owning a home is basically, from what I've gathered, just asking what's leaking in different rooms forever.

You smell that? Spring in Michigan. It's beautiful, isn't it? 106.3 The Core.

My name's Kenzie, and I like birds. I'm chilling here in the Core studio, and I just look outside, and I see this beautiful yellow bird on the ground, just like going like, tweet, tweet. I mean, I can't hear him, but I'm assuming that's what he's doing. And I just like, I love birds so much. They're so beautiful. And and I'm kind of a freak. It's Dominic Flagg with Baby Doll in the Core.

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Meatball coming up next on 106.3 The Core. I'm going to be heading out for the afternoon. I'm going to go enjoy this kind of nice weather that we've got going on. Hey, if you missed the live stream with Garrett from the Frankenmuth Dog Bowl, you can check that out. It'll live on our Facebook page. If you watch that, make sure you follow us, 106.3 The Core. You can follow me too at Kenzie Copter. But don't forget to tell your dog.

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I say you look so fine that I really want to make you mine. 4, 5, 6, come on and get your kicks. Now you don't need

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I say you look so fine that I really want to make you mine. 4, 5, 6, come on and get your kicks. Now you don't need

I need to clear the air here for a minute because Kenzie called me out this morning on 106.3 The Core. And she basically said, I hate the band Sublime. I do not hate the band Sublime. I love Sublime. I love their story. I love that Jacob has taken up the mantle now for Bradley, his dad, and how I genuinely just love this band and their story. The problem I have with Sublime right now is they have so much good music that I have trouble getting it all in on the station. Very difficult, okay? That's my only complaint.

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celebrities' posts, me in the 90s versus now. Well, the person staring at me in the mirror is definitely not the same person that could pull off bootcut jeans. 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

Self-aware, Meatball 106.3 The Core. I'm a little more aware of things happening in the NBA right now. When we get down to like the conference finals games, I really start paying more attention. Thunder won last night, beat Wemby, beat the Spurs. So that series is now tied up 1-1. My Thunder are back to doing their thing again. The Eastern Conference Finals is interesting because, the Knicks kind of were falling apart and then managed to get through to the Eastern Conference Finals and then just are embarrassing the Cavaliers.

0: like a, what was it, a 20-point lead the other night? Man. Don't make Danhausen mad at you is, I guess, the lesson here.
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1: 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And you know what? I might give you that word again later this hour. But the word now is hotel.

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Should we change our station to All Noah Khan all the time? I think Kinsey would be happy with that. I don't know if we could do it all the time, but like, you know, more Noah Khan. Like the new one, Doors, that we're playing right now. I think he's great. He's one of the biggest artists in the world right now. I think highest selling album too. 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He sings sad songs about bugs and has cool long hair and laughs.

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told you I was going to do this again. I am going to do it again. 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And by the way, we're paying for everything. So that's the trip out there, the hotel, the tickets. We're not paying for the drinks or the acid you take before that show, which I would not recommend you do, because the Sphere is an experience all in of its own. Hotel, H-O-T-E-L, to 989-754-1063. 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

0: You know, it's about time Michigan lawmakers start writing bills that can make some actual change for the people who live here. And we here at 106.3 The Core stand on this one that was announced this week. State Representative Kim Cavett of Sheboygan has said children in their community contacted him after the local health department required these kids to pay a $57 biweekly license fee to operate a lemonade stand. And I love his response to this. Quote, "This puts a sour taste in my mouth." I don't know if that's what he sounds like, but that's just how I hear it. So he got to work on a bill that, in his own words, puts into place changes that would standardize exemption for lemonade stands run by minors so our kids can serve lemonade without fear of getting the squeeze from the health department. I love this. Yes. This is the kind of like shenanigans that we need to be taken care of, you know? And this is interesting too. While he was researching this bill, he found another ridiculous law that says car dealerships can't serve coffee without a food license. You can't just put a coffee maker out there at a car dealership unless you have the full-blown food license. That's insane. So yes, there are some very important things out there that need to be handled, but stuff like this is also very important, okay? Chuck this bill up there with like the top of the pile, right behind fixing the potholes and making Faygo Red Pop the state drink.
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Flower is going to be playing at the Temple Theater here in Saginaw later this year. It'll be a good show. People, 106.3. The Core. All right. It is time for me to read a dad joke for you today because we're trying to crown the Great Cornholio and I want to give you some inspiration, okay? This one sent in. Unfortunately, I don't have a name for this one yet. They did not send me their name, so if you do hear this and it's your joke, text me your name so I can attach it to it so you might be able to win the Great Cornholio title and also a free cornhole set from our friends at Fabiano Brothers. The joke today, what's the best kind of music to listen to when you're fishing? Something catchy. I like that one a lot. If you want to enter in, text the word CORN, C-O-R-N, to 989-754-1063, the Audio Central Alarm text line, and in that same text, send me your dad joke, and you can be crowned the Great Cornholio and win for Fabiano Brothers.

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brought to my attention as somebody texted me on the Audio Central Alarm text line for 106.3 The Core. Tonight is 2000s night for the Loons. So if you're going to the game, you dress up like the 2000s, which, I mean, that was just yesterday anyway, right? I mean, I'm still rocking the low top Vans and backwards ball cap and the low rise jeans. How else am I supposed to show off my new tramp stamp, right?

powered by Coffee, Faygo, and Verner's. Mostly coffee, though. Mid-Michigan's alternative, 106.3 The Core. Yeah, now I gotta pee.

0: friends from the Timber Trap going to be opening up for them too. So that should be a ton of fun. More opportunities probably to win some tickets for Muse with 106.3 The Core coming up very soon. Something in the news that concerns us here in Michigan. A flight coming over from, I think it was France, had to be diverted to Canada. It was supposed to land in Detroit, but they said, nope, this plane is not landing in the United States of America because of the Ebola outbreak. Because I guess somebody on the plane, it's not really made clear exactly what caused the issue, but somebody on the plane, this is all alleged, said something about the virus. And then the next thing they know, all the air staff, like on the plane, the stewardesses and stuff, were all wearing masks. And then the flight got diverted to Canada, which I believe, I guess is a better place to send people with Ebola, if they have it, allegedly. I just want to point out, Canada's like right there, you know? Like they sent them to Canada and literally all you have to do is cross a river and then you're in Detroit, so... But yeah, I haven't seen any kind of like outcome from that or what the verdict was. Like, did they have to test everybody on the plane or something when they landed? Oh man. Can you imagine, like in the world we live in now too, especially in the US with capitalism, you're on that plane, you're on vacation in France, you enjoy the Eiffel Tower, Arc de Triomphe, you saw a bunch of cool art, flying home to Detroit, and you find out your plane is getting diverted to Canada. Also, you're probably going to be quarantined because of the Ebola virus. But wait, you were supposed to be at work the next day. When you call your boss, do you call in sick or do you call in quarantine? Like, how do you enter that into your pay system, right? Is it just like, what's your reason for not showing up to work? Quarantine for Ebola in Canada.
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Hi, it's Meatball on 106.3 The Core, and we are all sublime all the time. I'm kidding. There's a reason we play a lot of Sublime, and it's because they rule. Right? How does this song not make you happy?

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No, I'm not done with my show today. I'm calling it. We are officially starting summer right now, which means Memorial Day weekend has started. Don't go to work tomorrow. Send in a note. Just be like, nope. We've had winter too long. It's time to start the summer. And when they say, but it's still 50, 60 degrees outside, I go, I don't care. It's above freezing. The sun's out. I'm going to start summer right now and get as much of it in as possible. So if they need a note, I will write you a note that says, this person can start celebrating Memorial Day weekend early because Meatball on 106.3 The Core says so.

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this TikTok the other day involving that song. Obviously, the band is named Franz Ferdinand. If you know history, you know that Franz Ferdinand being taken out was the reason World War I started, right? Somebody posted a video of them at the site where Franz Ferdinand was killed. They were on like a summer trip or something like that. They posted a video of them on the site where Franz Ferdinand, Duke Franz Ferdinand was killed. And every time they set their feet in this, that song started playing. Hilarious stuff. I love it.

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0: The biggest one, though. This is the final night. This is the final ever late show with Stephen Colbert. 11:35 tonight on CBS. They expect it to run beyond its normal hour time slots. But they're not really saying how long they think it's going to run. They're also not talking about who some of the guests are going to be. So I'm going to guess it might run 2 hours. And there's going to be some crazy guests come on there. He's had a lot of political figures before, so there might be a political figure or past political figure show up on his show. Just throwing a guess out there. I don't know for sure, to be quite honest. But it's interesting that this show is going to die. Ed Sullivan Theater is going to be turned into something. I don't know. I don't know what they're going to do with it. Because it's been the Late Show since Letterman had it, right? Well, since Ed Sullivan. So, I don't know. I'm intrigued to see what they're going to really be able to do with that. CBS is going to be floundering for a little bit. I hate to say it. But also of note, if you watch the other late night shows, they're all in reruns tonight as a solidarity with this. So they want everybody to watch Colbert, which is fine because I love Colbert. When he was doing like the Colbert Report, when he was on The Daily Show on Comedy Central and when he was doing the Colbert Report, oh my God, some of the best television you will have ever seen. And he is genuinely one of the coolest dudes ever. To the point, and a giant nerd as well, when he's done with this, he's going on to write, I think, another or a different Lord of the Rings movie in solidarity with Peter Jackson, who did the originals. When the guy who did the ones that are perfect is saying, yeah, he's going to do one too and I'm going to help him, like, okay.
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My name is Meatball. This is 106.3 The Corn. I am done for the night. Greg Beharrell is up next. Enjoy your evening. Tomorrow morning, Dave Mahoney back 5 a.m. Code Words for Metallica, 8 a.m. Noon with Kinsey and Oregon with myself. Good night. Good luck. Don't do anything I wouldn't do. Unless it's fun, then call me. Goodbye.

0: 106.3 The Core. So this call happened. Well, I appreciate you calling, because otherwise I'd just be taking pretend phone calls so the work cameras believe I'm popular.
1: Thanks, Greg. I actually listen to you all the time. Actually, when I do the cargo pickup, and I listen to you when I can. You know, I got to go and do the actual job and go in the warehouse and get the cargo, but yeah.
0: Well, as a radio DJ, I understood you right up until actual job, but thank you for listening.
1: Of course, my friend. You're very entertaining.
0: Well, you know, fun fact, I'm actually entertaining in two ways. I love having guests over for conversation and baked Alaskas.

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It's the Greg B. Harrell Show. Let me ask a question here. If you listen to a cassette, how fast is the cassette tape turning? I can tell you, 1.875 inches per second. Cruising along, like when your parent used to play Mario Kart. What does this button do?

They say one in four Americans always have music on. 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

0: It's 106.3 The Core. Oh, so many phone calls, so little time, right? Except not really. In fact, there are large chunks of time that I just watch paint. So, anyway, we're going to the phones here. Well, now, wait a minute here. Why do you have hate for other girls?
1: I hate when they hate on me.
0: Oh, boy. I'm going to end up in the burn book for being part of this. What now? Why do they hate on you?
1: Because I'm pretty hot.
0: Yeah, well, I mean, people don't like it when you have symptoms of the flu. I'm joking. You mean they hate you because they're jealous of your look?
1: Because I'm pretty hot.
0: Right, yeah. No, you've mentioned twice in 10 seconds. Will you be dining with the Heathers today?
1: Yeah.
0: Yeah, well, I'm sure others don't hate you. There's probably just a misunderstanding.
1: Maybe. I don't know why they hate me.
0: Well, you know, I doubt it'll be that way for long. We must all look to Rizzo and Sandy. Because they become friends within like an hour 45, 2 hours 30 minutes if you're watching on cable. What do you think it means that you're having this beef with folks?
1: I think it means to be not...
0: Oh, what is this, Budget Hamlet? To be not...

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